If you purchase a home or business premises or renovate a property, as of the 1st of January 2024, you are required to inform the belasting deeds. You must also do this if you already possess real estate but have not yet received a tax assessment. How can you report this? Complete the online form on the website of the belasting deeds. Please note, you may be fined if you fail to report this on time. Like to know more about the reporting obligation for real estate? Then please visit www.belastingdeeds-cn.nl.

0: yourself. 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For more information about fire extinguishers, go to www.rijksdienstcn.com and enter the quiz. You might win one out of the 10 extinguished blankets of the Caribbean Netherlands Fire Department. The right extinguishing equipment is of vital importance.
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Are you between 12 and 18 years old? 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

the central government intends to introduce an unemployment benefit in 2027 for people in the Caribbean Netherlands who lose their jobs. 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
1: Hey, our flight is about to leave. 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

0: from Monday to Thursday between 8 a.m. and 12 noon.
1: Here's a card I've just got to read. Dear Rod, we were very disgusted to hear last week that those girls said you never cracked a funny joke and that you were a bore. We think you are very nice and thank you so much for introducing those smashing, absolutely marvelous, can't get enough of these Beatles. So after that compliment, would you please ask them to sing any song of their choice for us, please? Thank you. Love and kisses. Cool. Lorraine, Kay and Linda of Birmingham. Well, how can you refuse?

0: Now then, from me to you, we've had hundreds of cards asking George to say brackets. I don't know why. He said it some weeks ago, and we've never heard the end of it. George, get us out of this.
1: Brackets! Brackets!
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now on your family. My plane flew into Amsterdam and lying in my room, I heard the news how Leon died that very afternoon. I telephoned my flowers with some words I hoped were kind, but our backstage conversation kept on coming

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yourself. 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For more information about fire extinguishers, go to www.rijksdienstcn.com and enter the quiz. You might win one out of the 10 extinguished blankets of the Caribbean Netherlands Fire Department. The right extinguish equipment is of vital importance.

0: Jolly. And last month, I was in St. Martin and had a terrific time. 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
2: 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The Lord gives wisdom. 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
1: This Hope Minute was brought to you by Hope for the Heart. 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

The time is now 5:30. We bid you a blessed good morning and welcome you to Vance's A Moment with the Master for today. It is Thursday and it's the 16th day of July 2026. And so I pray that the Lord opens doors of blessings and favor for you today. May everything you do be blessed and wonderful. So have a blessed and enjoyable Thursday. And so we welcome you to being in Him, relaxation and meditation on Scripture. We all have stress and need to relax. So we invite you to let being in Him help you to a calm and a quiet mind.

experiencing God's presence. The jailer woke up to see the prison doors wide open. He assumed the prisoners had escaped, so he drew his sword to kill himself. But Paul shouted to him, "Stop! Don't kill yourself. We are all here." Acts chapter 16, verse 27 and 28. Paul and Silas had been beaten and held overnight in prison. But God shook the earth. The doors opened and the prisoners' chains fell off. This was their moment of escape. A get out of jail free card, divinely delivered. But even though God was manifestly present and working in the situation, obviously arranging the release of his servants, Paul stayed. Why? Because he saw the bigger picture of God's work. God was not only present to save Paul. He was present to save a Philippian jailer and perhaps many more. Paul considered himself free to go with the flow, not to run. That's what happens when the presence becomes our highest priority. All other priorities play a smaller part in our lives. Crisis situations become opportunities for God to manifest himself in the crisis. We see them as catalyst events for encounters with those who need to see him. It is true that the presence benefits us in amazing ways, but there's almost always a bigger picture at play. Whatever God is doing in us, he is also setting the stage to do something through us. When we really believe that, we are free to go with the flow of his Spirit. Is there a crisis blowing up around you today? Are you being pressed in a hard place? You may be tempted to flee, especially if God provides a legitimate way of escape. But before you do, look around and see what he is doing in the situation. Has he strategically positioned you for a big picture purpose? Is he present within you for the sake of those around you? Ask him and keep your eyes open and be free to go with the flow. And so we pray. Lord, what are you doing in this situation? What do you want to do through us? We are open to whatever you want us to accomplish. In your name you pray. We pray. Amen. Once again, good morning. Thank you, Lord, for your mercies which are new each morning. We thank you, Lord, for this new day, and we honor and glorify your name with thanksgiving, Father. We wish you a thankful Thursday, and as always, be blessed.

For the wages of sin is death, but the gift of God is eternal life through Jesus Christ our Lord. Romans chapter 6, verse 23. Eternal life is the true life of God. Life has no meaning without eternal life. And that is why God is calling everyone to this priceless gift. It is a gift that is only found in Jesus Christ of Nazareth. Confirmation in John chapter 3, verse 16. This gift must be received here on earth, not after you are dead. Eternal life brings one into fellowship with God, to know Him intimately, and to enjoy His presence and blessings. Dear beloved, hate sin, because it has nothing good to offer, but only sicknesses, disappointments, bondage, and eventually death and damnation. Choose Jesus Christ and enjoy eternal life to its fullness. When you ultimately make it to heaven, be a good steward by also introducing others to this priceless gift, so that we can keep populating heaven and depopulate hell to the glory of God. Hallelujah. God bless you. A grand rising and a blessed and thankful Thursday to you and your wonderful families. Love always. God is love. So take care in Jesus' name.

And finally for this morning, I will shame those who seek after your soul. I have seen the fierce witnesses who rise up and gather together to form an attack against you. I know of those who hate you without a cause and do not speak peace, but devise deceitful matters against you. I will vindicate you according to my righteousness. I will let them be ashamed and brought to mutual confusion. Those who rejoice at your hurt will be clothed with shame and dishonor. These workers of iniquity would eat my people as they eat bread, but I despise them, and I will put them to shame and scatter the bones of those who encamp against you. And so we offer our prayer of declaration. Father, put to shame those who seek after our soul. Yet, let them be ashamed and confounded. Let those who desire our hearts to be turned backward and put to confusion bring us out of our captivity to the enemy, and we will rejoice and be glad in your great salvation. In your precious name we pray. Amen.

Being in Him is quality, original, relaxation music, and the spoken words of grace and truth for rest, refreshing, and spiritual renewal.

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Do not set your mind on high things, but associate with the humble. Do not be wise in your own opinion. Romans chapter 12, verse 16. Welcome to Prayer Line.

Heavenly Father, thank you for the gift of this Thursday. We are grateful for your love, mercy, and faithfulness that sustain us each day. Thank you for waking us up this morning and for the countless blessings both seen and unseen. As we go through this day, guide our steps, guard our hearts, and fill us with your peace. Give us wisdom to make good decisions, strength to overcome any challenge, and the courage to trust you in all circumstances. Bless our families, our friends, and our loved ones, and keep us safe from harm, and provide for our needs, and help us to be blessings to others through our words and actions. And may our hearts remain thankful, our faith remain strong, and our hope remain steadfast, knowing that you are always with us. Thus we pray in Jesus' name. Amen.

Continuing in prayer, we offer prayers for God's mercy and grace. Almighty Father, thank you for the gift of life and the gift of this new day. Father, from the bottom of our hearts, we believe and accept you as the source of our existence, the meaning and purpose of our lives, and our ultimate destiny. You are the love of all of our lives, Father. You are our all, and you complete us in our state of imperfection. Thus we ask you, Father, to keep us always at your side and fill us with your divine spirit that gives light, healing, forgiveness, strength, and hope in our lives. We also ask you to empty our Vivian Jackson heart of regrets, doubts, fears, anger, and anxieties. Father, continue to transform and mold us to the persons you willed us to become. Holy, peaceful, courageous, and purpose-driven. In Jesus' name we pray. Amen. Giving God Almighty praise and asking for his blessings and healing for those persons who are sick in the St. Martin Medical Center, the Louis Constant Fleming Hospital, sick at home and in other institutions of care. Always remembering those persons who've traveled abroad for medical attention, while offering prayers for those persons stricken with COVID-19 and any other sickness or disease. And so, dear God, today we pause just to thank you. Thank you for the people you placed in our lives, the doctors, the nurses, the specialists, those who can help us with the strength and power granted to them through your mighty power to heal those who are sick and restore the broken hearts, the ones who stayed, the ones who listened, and the ones who loved when we did not know how to ask for ourselves. Thank you for our families, for shared memories, for quiet support, and small moments that remind us we were not alone in this world. And no matter what we are going through, you will always be at our sides. So thank you even for the imperfect relationships that taught us patience, forgiveness, and grace. Lord, forgive us for the times we took their presence for granted and forget how deeply you bless us through people. Help us love more gently, speak more kindly, and show gratitude to the ones who walk beside us. In your name we pray. Amen.

We offer a short prayer for the blessings showered upon those whom the good Lord has blessed on this 16th day of July. And so we give thanks for the blessings on Kevin Arundel and Kirai Shalo Hodge, and also on Ricardo Ricky Wilson and all others. Thank you, Father, for the blessings on Ricky, on Kirai Shalo, and Kevin, and all others whom you've blessed on this 16th day of July. Lord, we give you thanks, Lord God, for another day in our lives and another year for those who are celebrating. Today is not tomorrow, and it is not yesterday. It is a new day and the beginning of a new year, and so we celebrate it as we are guided by your Spirit and filled with your grace. We do not know what this day holds, but we know we can face it because you are with us in every way. Never forgotten, never forsaken, and may we live this day fully for your glory and by your strength. Through Jesus we pray. Amen.

offer this miracle prayer for blessings. Because God is saying to you today, do not let today's circumstances convince you that tomorrow cannot be different. Because He is still the God who opens impossible doors, restores what has been lost, and brings hope where there has been disappointment. He has been working behind the scenes in ways we cannot yet see. Every prayer we have prayed has been heard, and every moment we choose faith over fear has not gone unnoticed. The breakthrough we have been waiting for is drawing near. So do not give up now, because we are closer than you realize. We are aligning people, opportunities, and blessings at the perfect time. Stay faithful. Keep trusting in God and keep expecting His goodness. Soon you will look back and understand that every day, every delay was part of His perfect plan, and your miracle arrived exactly when you needed it most. In Jesus' mighty name we pray. Amen.

And on this thoughtful Thursday, may God protect you from every harm and surround you with his angels. May God bless you abundantly and open doors no one can shut. May God give you strength for today, peace for your heart, and hope for tomorrow. May God guide you in the right path and lead you to a future filled with his purpose. May God fill your life with joy, your home with love, and your heart with faith that never fails. So rejoice, trust, believe, receive. Jeremiah chapter 29, verse 11. In Jesus' name we pray. Amen.

we continue with this short miracle prayer. Heavenly Father, we come to you in faith, believing that nothing is too hard for you. We surrender our needs into your hands, trusting that you will provide according to the riches of your glory. And so we open our hearts to your power, knowing you can do immeasurably more than we can ask or imagine. And so we thank you in advance, Lord, for the breakthrough. In Jesus' name, amen.

our final prayer this morning, as always, is offered for all those in need of our prayers. We offer a prayer for the day. Heavenly Father, as this new day begins, we invite you to lead every part of our lives, direct our thoughts, our actions, our conversations, and our decisions. And help us not to rush ahead of you or become discouraged by delays. Give us hearts that are quick to listen, slow to speak, and eager to learn. Let us be blessings to everyone we encounter today, Lord. And fill our homes with peace, our workplaces with purpose, and our spirits with joy. Protect us from harm and keep us focused on what you have called us to do. And so we thank you for your presence, your guidance, and your unfailing love. In your name we pray. Amen.

0: The time is now 6 a.m. and once again we bid you a blessed good morning and welcome you to Vance's A Moment with the Master for today. It is Thursday and it's the 16th day of July 2026.
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It is with deep sadness and humble acceptance of God's will that we announce the passing of our beloved Stephen A. Hitorumaxo, also known as SAG 1, and also known as Crazy Air. He passed away on July 12th. The farewell service for Stephen A. Hitorumaxo, also known as SAG 1 and Crazy Air, will be held on Friday, July 17th at the Royal Funeral Home and Crematorium, where viewing and tributes will be from 2 to 3 p.m. The service commences at 3 p.m., followed by a private cremation ceremony with immediate family and close friends only. May his soul rest in eternal peace. All services entrusted to the Royal Funeral Home and Crematorium. To those mourning the loss, sorry, we have one more. It is also with deep sadness we announce the passing of a dear brother, Hein Victor Richardson, better known as Henchy, or Pete Hein of St. Peter's. He passed away on July 7th. The funeral service for the late Hein Victor Richardson, better known as Henchy, or Pete Hein, will be announced in a subsequent broadcast. May his soul rest in eternal peace. To those mourning the loss of these loved ones, we offer these words of assurance. Fear thou not, for I am with thee. Be not dismayed, for I am thy God. I will strengthen thee, yea, I will help thee, yea, I will uphold thee with the right hand of my righteousness.

Our meditation for today, Thursday, July 16th. Our scripture reading comes to us from the book of Romans, chapter 19, verse 19. Chapter 9, verse 19 to 33. Romans, chapter 9, verse 19 to 33. The reading for today. O Lord, as we open our Bibles today, open our eyes to read your word. Open our minds to understand your word. Open our hearts to love your word. And open our lives to the working of your Holy Spirit, that through your word in the Bible, we may come to a greater love of your word, Jesus. Today we read the caption verses, which are verses 30 to 32a of the 9th chapter of the book of Romans. What then are we to say? Gentiles who did not strive for righteousness have attained it, that is, righteousness through faith. But Israel, who did strive for the law of righteousness, did not attain that law. Why not? Because they did not strive for it on the basis of faith. But as if it were based on works. This is the word of the Lord. Thanks be to God. Israel's unbelief. If yesterday asked the question, who is being saved? Then today's question is, on what basis are they being saved? The answer is shocking to Paul's Jewish listeners. A stumbling block, in fact. Their worldview had become founded on the law and the minutely detailed interpretation of it that the scribes and Pharisees had developed. They believed that they would be saved by keeping the law, and where they failed, by making the sacrifices and performing the rituals that the law then demanded. And now, Paul was saying that their efforts to keep the law were in vain, and worse, that they were missing the point of the law entirely. Perhaps we can get a sense of their shock, their outrage, if we imagine someone telling us that we had misunderstood the cross, that we should no longer regard it as central, that something else should replace it. Yet, Paul is right, as he has argued earlier in his letter. Faith precedes the law. Faith underpins the law. Faith, along with hope and love, outlasts the law. The law acts as a mirror, reflecting back to us the imperfect image of God that we show to the world around. It points us to a desperate need of a Savior, to one who can fulfill the law, to one who can satisfy its demands. The law is not now, nor was it ever, the solution to the problem of sin. Keeping the law cannot heal a broken heart or a broken relationship. Only love can do that. And only faith in the one who is love can save. And so we pray. Lord, we thank and praise you that love wins. In your loving name we pray. Amen. And for further thought, we are not loved because we keep the law, but love is the fulfillment of the law. Relationships are built not on rules, but on love.

It is now 9 minutes past the hour of 6 a.m., and we remind you that an evening of songs of praise organized by the Methodist Circuit Combined Choir under the leadership of Sister Esther Davis Roach will be held tomorrow, Friday, July 17th at 7 p.m. at the Cold Bay Methodist Chapel. All are welcome to attend, and a soft offering will be received for the choir ministry. We also remind you that the Methodist Church St. Martin's Circuit Vacation Bible School closing ceremony will be held on Sunday, July 19th at 5 p.m. at the Phillipsburg Methodist Chapel. A soft offering will be received for Vacation Bible School 2027. All are invited to attend this closing ceremony service.

past the hour of 6 a.m. as we go to our request for this morning. And today we are sending out birthday greetings to Kevin Arundel, celebrating his birthday on the 16th day of July. Kevin, he is wishing you a blessed and enjoyable birthday and wish you many more happy and blessed years. Greetings are coming to you from Esther and Cecilia Richardson. Do enjoy your birthday, Kevin Arundel. We also have birthday greetings going out this morning to Ricardo Ricky Wilson, celebrating his 71st birthday today. Ricky, he is wishing you a blessed and enjoyable 71st birthday and wish you many more happy and blessed years. Greetings are coming to you from your entire home circle, especially Tensie over there in Holland. The entire family join in wishing you the very best and God's blessings on this, your special day. We also have birthday greetings going out to Kirashelo Hodge, celebrating his 5th birthday today. Kirashelo, he is wishing you a blessed and enjoyable 5th birthday and wish you many more happy and blessed years. Greetings are coming to you from your mom, Lanika Frederick, your daughter, Kwani Hodge, and also from the rest of the family circle. And we have special greetings coming to you, Kirashelo Hodge, wishing you an enjoyable and blessed 5th birthday. And it's coming from you know who. So put your mind in gear for that you know who. Kirashelo. To all others celebrating a birthday or some other happy occasion today, we join in wishing you a blessed and enjoyable day.

0: At 18 minutes past 6, we bring you our faith verse for today. Faith is as vital to salvation as the heart is vital to the body. For this reason, the javelins of the enemy are mainly aimed at this essential grace. As we continue, we send out more birthday greetings to Kirai Shelo Hodge, wishing you a blessed and enjoyable birthday. Greetings are coming to you from Lilette and Martha Freedom, hoping that you will have an enjoyable and blessed fifth birthday. And we have morning greetings going out to Meredith James and family, to Maisie Richardson and family, and to Hyacinth Nicholson, wishing them all a blessed and enjoyable day today. Morning greetings going out to Ethel Lake, James Lake, Leslie Levins, Salome Lewis, Daphne Matthew, Cheryl Pompey, Nolly Roberts, Lilith Rogers, Yolanda Sprott, Christian Sorton, Asha Stevens, Angelita Snyders, Agnes Warneau, and Yvette Zachariah, wishing them all a blessed and enjoyable day. Those greetings are coming from the St. Simon and Jude Anglican Church family. To our celebrants for the day, Kevin Arundel, Gary Shalo Hodge celebrating his fifth, and Ricardo Ricky Wilson celebrating his 71st. We wish you all a blessed and enjoyable birthday today.
1: You know, when I think about Mama, I don't just remember her face. I remember her faith. I remember how she'd walk through the house humming hymns, calling on Jesus like he was right there in the room.

0: is 25 minutes past the hour of 6 a.m. As we continue, we once again say happy birthday to all our celebrants for today.
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0: radio listeners, I leave you with this for today. Deeper realms of his truth. That you, being rooted and grounded in love, may be able to comprehend with all the saints what is the breadth and length and height and depth, and to know the love of Christ which surpasses knowledge, that you may be filled up to all the fullness of God. Ephesians chapter 3, verses 17. And as always, we leave you with a point to ponder. We will lay aside our concerns and wade out into deep waters with God in order to receive more of his divine revelation. Radio listeners, with that, I invite you to join me tomorrow morning at 5:30 a.m. when I will be back, God's willing, with another program, Vance's A Moment with the Master. Do have a blessed and enjoyable Thursday. The time on PJD2, it is now 6:30.
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1: 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I tell you, no, you see the blue wave? 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Manda Turbo Brother lang pa cumbra. 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Ombo.
2: And now, the voice of St. Martin presents the local and national news. Welcome to the local report on the voice of St. Martin. I am D'Angelo Duzon-Saw. Minister with responsibility for Vromi, Patrice Gums Jr., announced on Wednesday morning, July 15th, that a meeting with representatives of Sun Resort is scheduled for next week as discussions continue following a recent court ruling concerning Mullet Bay Beach. The court decision confirmed that Mullet Bay Beach belongs to the public. However, the issue of beach vendors remains unresolved as the court ruled that their operations on the beach are illegal. In light of the ruling, Minister Gums said a meeting with Sun Resort representatives is being arranged to discuss the way forward. The meeting will also include the minister responsible for TIAT and is intended to facilitate dialogue between the parties and explore possible solutions moving ahead.
3: As stated last week, the Court of First Instance has confirmed that Mullet Bay Beach is public. I want to underscore that Sun Resorts NV maintains ownership of the land behind the beach. That has not changed, and that property has always been privately owned. As the beach isn't clearly defined, this presents a challenge for the vendors on Mullet Bay. The court has also ruled that they are not there lawfully. Next week, along with the Minister of TIAT, we'll be meeting with representatives of Sun Resorts to discuss the way forward, especially as it relates to the vendors. And what is critical for government is defining the boundaries of the beach and ensuring that ownership of the land does not obstruct the legal right of access to the beach. As this process continues, we promise to keep you, the public, informed.
2: Minister Gums further announced the opening of 6 vacancies within the Ministry of Romi.
3: There are currently 6 open vacancies within the ministry. The vacancies had an original deadline of today, July 15th, but will be extended until July 31st. The public is advised to visit the ministry and my ministerial Facebook page or the employment page of the government's website to find more information and apply. And of course, the vacancies are and will continue to be published in the newspaper.
2: Vromi Minister Patrice Gums Jr. The Collectivité of St. Martin celebrated Bastille Day and the annual Fête de Marigot on Tuesday, July 14th, with a day of official ceremonies and community festivities centered on the French Republic's principles of liberty, equality, and fraternity. Held along the Marigot waterfront, this year's celebration brought together elected officials, community organizations, uniformed services, and residents for a series of commemorative events. The day began with an ecumenical church service in Marigot, followed by a ceremonial parade featuring the territorial police, gendarmerie, military representatives, and other uniformed groups. A wreath-laying ceremony at the Collectivité Memorial Monument paid tribute to St. Martin's history and honored those who have played a role in the island's development. The celebrations continued at the Marigot waterfront, where officials addressed invited guests and members of the public gathered to mark the national holiday. In his remarks, President of the Collectivité, Louis Mussington, reflected on the challenges faced by the northern side of the island since his administration took office while reaffirming his commitment to public service. The challenges we have faced over the years have been numerous and at times extremely difficult. Yet through every obstacle, we have remained steadfast in our commitment to serve with integrity, responsibility, determination, and most of all, with an unwavering desire to improve the lives of the people of Saint-Martin, he told the gathering. He also highlighted some of the many achievements as well.
4: The challenges we have faced over the years have been numerous and at times extremely difficult. Yet, through every obstacle, we have remained steadfast in our commitment to serve with integrity, responsibility, determination, and above all, with an unwavering desire to improve the lives of the people of St. Martin. From the very beginning, we made promises for our population, not empty promises, but commitments backed by action. Today, I am proud to say that we have honored those commitments. Together, we have regularly resurfaced and improved roads throughout our territory, installed and upgraded public lighting across our districts, making our neighborhoods safer. We built two high schools, including one of the most modern, fully digital educational institutions in our region. We constructed the media library in Concordia, restoring an important center of learning and culture. Double scholarships of our students, investing in the future of our youth. Paid outstanding benefits owed to many of our dedicated public servants. Purchased the land that would allow us to build St. Martin's first senior citizen home, ensuring dignity and quality care for our elders. Acquired the land for our future administrative building, improving the efficiency of public services. Developed two beautiful public parks where parents and children can spend quality time together in a safe and welcomed environment. These achievements were made possible through sound financial management, the dedication of our public servants, and a clear vision for the future of St. Martin. Yet, our work is far from finished. As we prepare for a second mandate, we remain committed to building a stronger and more prosperous St. Martin. We will construct new football stadiums and develop a modern cultural center in Sandy Ground that will showcase the incredible talent, heritage, and creativity of our people. We also recognize that too many families continue to live in an unacceptable housing condition. This is a reality we cannot accept. So therefore, our objective is clear: to accelerate the construction of new housing developments so that every St. Martin has access to safe, decent, and affordable housing.
2: Collectivité President Louis Mussington. The Collectivité has also approved the sum of 38 million euros for the purchase of the Bubertuis property in French Quarter. We will have that information in a subsequent newscast. Meanwhile, during the ceremony, the Collectivité of Saint-Martin recognized several individuals and groups for their outstanding contributions to the development and progress of Saint-Martin. Among those honored was Antoine Baker of Baker Suites Boutique Hotel, who was acknowledged for his remarkable achievements and positive impact on the community. Accepting the award, Mr. Baker credited much of his success to his wife, Venda Baker, whom he described as a key source of support throughout his journey. He also paid tribute to his two sons, Anastasio Stasio Baker and Rinaldo Baker, whom he proudly referred to as his heroes. But first, the spotlight turned to Antoine Baker himself as he was introduced by the master of ceremonies.
5: Born on August 28, 1950 in Concordia, Mr. Baker is one of St. Martin's Manhattan's most respected entrepreneurs. A self-made and visionary businessman, he began working at a very young age before training as a fine furniture maker, which laid the foundation for his career. Starting with a small workshop in his brother's garage, he built a successful business and went on to mentor many young people from the island. He later expanded into real estate, founded Tropical and Tropicana Car Rental, as well as Diamond Laundry, and developed one of his most notable achievements, Baker Suites Hotel in Simpson Bay. His guiding philosophy, dream big, set your goals, and have the courage to seize opportunity. Mr. Antoine Baker remains a true inspiration through his lasting contribution to the island's economic development. Congratulations, Mr. Baker.
6: On behalf of my wife and I, we proudly accept such prestigious award. I can't stay here and say it's me alone. I said, without my wife, it would have never been possible. I always hear the old people say, behind every successful man takes a great woman. I can testify to that today. And if I go a little further, I'm extremely proud to say thank you to my two heroes, Anastasio and Rinaldo. After the hard work of myself and my wife, one day Anastasio called me, Mr. Pops. He said, Mom, we will take it from here. And I wish to see all St. Martin families. Just follow me. We can make it if we try. Thank you, ladies and gentlemen.
2: Speaking there, honoree Antoine Baker. The Honorable Minister of Justice Natalie Tackling on Wednesday provided an update on several matters related to the ongoing operations of St. Martin's law enforcement agencies. During the media briefing, Minister Tackling addressed developments concerning the work of various departments under the Ministry of Justice, including the Customs Department and the St. Martin Police Force, KPSM. The minister highlighted the efforts being made by law enforcement agencies to strengthen operations, improve coordination, and continue carrying out their responsibilities in maintaining public safety and security.
7: Our Customs Department also continues to demonstrate why vigilance at our borders remains so important. During a recent cargo inspection operation, Customs officers successfully intercepted firearms that had been concealed inside modified items, along with a significant quantity of suspected marijuana. Both were immediately seized and transferred to the appropriate investigative authorities. Operations like these rarely make the headlines until something is found, but they happen every day. They remind us that border security is one of our country's first lines of defense against illegal firearms, narcotics, and organized criminal activity. I want to commend our customs officers for their professionalism, vigilance, and continued dedication to protecting St. Martin. Our police force also continues to remain highly active across the island. Over the past 2 weeks alone, officers responded to serious incidents, including a shooting investigation, a death investigation, a robbery in which a suspect was quickly apprehended and the victim's stolen property was recovered, and the proactive operations that resulted in the arrest of 5 individuals and the seizure of a firearm before it could be potentially used in criminal activity. These actions demonstrate that our police force is not only responding to crimes after they occur, but also preventing crime before it happens through intelligence-led operations and proactive patrols. The police also continue to intensify traffic enforcement across the island, with a particular focus on motorcycles and scooters. More than 100 vehicles were inspected, numerous violations were identified, and several scooters were impounded for offenses including operating without helmets, licenses, insurance, inspections, road tax, and other legal requirements. Let me be very clear. These enforcement actions are not only about issuing fines. They are about saving lives. Far too many complaints continue to be received regarding reckless riding, excessive noise, speeding, and dangerous behavior on our roads. These operations will continue because everyone deserves to travel our roads safely. However, enforcement alone is only part of the solution. Whether you're driving a car, riding a scooter, or crossing the street, we all have a role to play in protecting one another. Let us choose responsibly over recklessness and work together to make our roads safer for everyone.
2: Justice Minister Natalie Tackling. From Oranjestad, a parliamentary meeting on Tuesday afternoon came to an unexpected halt just minutes before kickoff of the 2026 FIFA World Cup semifinal between Spain and France. Lawmakers had reconvened after the lunch break to continue discussions on the future of Aruba's refinery, with Minister of Finance, Economic Affairs and Primary Sector Geoffrey Waver scheduled to respond to questions from members of parliament. However, AVP MP Carlos Bermudez noted that several members were no longer present in the chamber. Parliament President Marlon Snake subsequently suspended the meeting until further notice, bringing the session to an abrupt end. The suspension occurred with approximately 10 minutes remaining before the highly anticipated World Cup match began. No official explanation was given for the absence of several MPs. However, the timing of the suspension quickly drew attention, prompting speculation that lawmakers were eager to watch the semifinal. The incident sparked amusement across social media, while others questioned whether football had, if only briefly, taken precedence over parliamentary business. You are listening to the local and national news. In more news, Dutch State Secretary Erik van der Berg is paying a working visit to the Leeward Islands of Aruba, Bonaire, and Curaçao until July 17th, with a program focused on strengthening cooperation within the Kingdom of the Netherlands, promoting local economic development, and advancing nature conservation initiatives. Gonzalo Qualis reports.
8: According to the information that has given out by the Ministry of Social Affairs of the Netherlands, the secretary is concerned about the social status at this point in time in all of the three islands. It is being mentioned that although we know that the economy is pretty good in all of the ABC islands, Aruba just announcing now more expansion in particularly high-class tourism. Aruba is already over 1 million tourists a year, and they're probably going to reach a couple of hundred thousand above that in the course of this present year. There is also a lot of construction, particularly for stayover of tourists. They have a couple of very important names of entities in the hotel business that will be opening up also their activities in Aruba. And the positive side of this is that they will be bringing in high-end tourists. And of course, both Curaçao and Bonaire has also a lot of interest in high-end tourists. That is the main reason that they are saying that any single tourist that has objection to pay, for instance, a $100 fee to get into the island, it's not the kind of tourists that you want to have here, because those who can afford that are the ones that are spending pretty much while they're in your country, be it the hotel itself, the stay, and so on, but also the fringe opportunities that they get to go out to the beaches, to shopping, to move around on the different parts of the island. All of these are entitled to, in the sense that if you have those tourists coming in who are pretty much on a budget, it's going to be more difficult to get the kind of income that you could expect from the tourist tax, for instance, that Curaçao is about to introduce. On the other hand, the Secretary of State also, Mr. van der Berg, expressed the importance to be aware of what is transpiring in Venezuela. We know as we know, was almost 3 weeks of the two terrible earthquakes that Venezuela had. And we haven't noticed yet an influx of Venezuelans coming in. Although we know that in the country itself, Rick, particularly the Caracas shoreline, which is litoral, area of La Guaira, Maiquetía, Macuto, and so on, is the area that has been hit foremost the hardest. And the Secretary of State wants to make sure that the Dutch Kingdom also is giving a hand to whatever kind of work and support that the Dutch Kingdom can give to Venezuela. And he's going to oversee also that particular situation. So in visiting Aruba, Bonaire, and Curaçao, hopefully the Secretary of State can come up to solutions, particularly for the social problems that are also taking place in the islands itself. This is Gonzalo Juarez, reporting for Radio PJD2, out of Willemstad, Curaçao.
2: In news coming from the other side of the Atlantic, every year, France holds a military parade to celebrate its national holiday and the anniversary of the storming of the Bastille Fortress during the French Revolution. But this year's July 14th parade was the largest ever. President Emmanuel Macron had rallied European allies behind Ukraine for his last Bastille Day parade in a large show of unity. Caroline Baum of France 24 has more.
9: French President Emmanuel Macron arrived on the Champs-Élysées Tuesday for his final Bastille Day parade as president. It was an impressive show of French military power as Europe reckons with over 4 years of war in Ukraine. At his side, his guest of honor, Ukrainian President Volodymyr Zelensky, and the leaders of some 30 other countries. Many were already in town to support Kyiv against Moscow at Monday's Coalition of the Willing meeting. Macron has long pushed for European rearmament and autonomy in the face of a hostile Russia and an increasingly unreliable United States. In his address to the French armed forces on Monday, he reaffirmed the need for a powerful military.
10: The message we send to the world is this. Yes, peace is our goal. Yes, we cherish freedom and justice. And yes, we stand ready to fight to defend them, always, and at the cost of our blood, if necessary.
9: This year's parade was the largest ever, with nearly 6,700 troops, 98 aircraft, 31 helicopters, 315 vehicles, and 193 horses, all marching from Paris's Arc de Triomphe to the Place de la Concorde. Hundreds of soldiers from the Coalition of the Willing and Ukraine marched alongside French forces in the procession. This year's parade coincides with the 10-year anniversary of the 2016 terrorist attack in Nice, which killed 86 people and wounded more than 400. It also comes amid a blistering heat wave and forest fires throughout the country. Many traditional fireworks and parties had to be canceled. Even so, tens of thousands braved the heat in Paris to see the spectacle of military power.
2: France 24's Caroline Baum. From The Hague, people in the Netherlands believe inflation is much higher than official figures show, according to Statistics Netherlands CBS. While actual inflation has averaged around 3% in recent years, consumers estimate it at about 8%. The gap between perceived and measured inflation widely sharpened after the 2022 energy crisis. Although official inflation is gradually returning to pre-crisis levels, consumers' perception remains around twice as high as before the crisis. Inflation expectations have also increased again since 2023. More than half of consumers expected prices to rise further in April, though that figure fell to just under one-third in June. CBS says renewed concerns about future inflation may be linked to recent geopolitical tensions, including unrest in the Middle East. And finally, from the EU bloc, the European Union slammed threats against the International Criminal Court, ICC, on Tuesday after Washington vowed a sweeping campaign against the tribunal. Emma De Reiter of Euronews reports.
11: U.S. Secretary of State Marco Rubio has launched a sweeping campaign to undermine the International Criminal Court that could include further sanctions and other measures. In a video posted on X and a lengthy op-ed in the Wall Street Journal, Rubio vowed to dismantle the court, claiming it posed a threat to U.S. sovereignty. The State Department said in a statement that the campaign will systematically disable the ICC's ability to operate, target American servicemen or officials, or otherwise threaten American sovereignty. It marks a sharp escalation in ongoing U.S. efforts to isolate the Hague-based institution, on which the Trump administration had already imposed sanctions. The U.S. has previously targeted individual court officials it deemed a threat to U.S. interests, but the new campaign will pressure other nations to withdraw from the ICC. In its statement, the State Department said that nations that rely on U.S. military assistance will face increased scrutiny if they refuse to reject the court's authority. The ICC only has jurisdiction to investigate crimes committed in states that are party to the Rome Statute, the 2002 treaty that established the court. The court has never opened investigations into crimes committed on American soil, and the United States has not ratified the treaty.
2: Euronews' Emma DeReiter. And that is how we conclude this edition of The Local Report. I am D'Angelo Duzon-Saw on The Voice of St. Martin.
1: Hey, Pastor Hanan, aqui tá Michael Ferrier de Napa Auto Parts na Orange Grove Road em Colby e Napa Auto Parts na ATLS Road, Bandi Imigração, na Mandrete, Promé, Bosubi, Bresli, Prince Bernard. I tell you, no, you see the blue wave? It brings a lot of advertising, so I will hear everybody in the soccer world, round mundo, sa de Corsao. Na St. Martin, we no have un team blue wave. Lo que sí los tiene, está Napa Blue Death. No, nadie ver como orea, no. 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

0: 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It's time now for news from the Daily Paper.
1: That's right. It's time now for news from the Daily Paper. Grand Rising, everyone. It's Thursday, today's date, the 16th day of July, 2026. Thank you, as always, for waking up with me here on 102.7 simultaneously on the 1300 AM band. I am Lady Grace. I'm here with you until 10 o'clock. Somebody left the back door open yesterday for Argentina to enter and defeat England with a score of 2-1. What a match it was. Talk about that later on this morning. Also, Argentina could face big sanction after the win versus England at the 2026 World Cup. So now Argentina will face off against Spain on Sunday and France against England on Saturday. I'll have more of those stories for you coming up this morning. Stay tuned for that. But here are the stories right now making news from the Daily Herald for today, Thursday. First, new soccer garden pump being installed, testing in 2 weeks. Government to meet Sun Resorts on Mullet Bay vendors next week. Residence permit of applications must now be submitted through new FMS. And Point Blanche Prison Project moves into construction phase. Those are the stories you'll be hearing, I'll be reading for you. Coming up next after the break, of course, as the lead stories from the paper today. Let's step outside. Boy, oh boy, at 5 o'clock this morning, I had a downpour and I was like, no, I don't want to get out of bed. Anyhow, let's look at the forecast for today, valid until Friday morning at 6 a.m. That's tomorrow, July 17. Today through Friday morning will be variably cloudy with isolated showers. Forecast high today, it's a hot day at 32 degrees Celsius. That's 90 degrees Fahrenheit. On the forecast low this morning, it will be at 27 degrees Celsius. That's 81 degrees Fahrenheit. Surface winds today through Friday morning, easterly to east-southeasterly with a light to moderate breeze at 6 to 15 miles per hour. Synopsis, a low-level trough will account for isolated showers as it moves across the region. Meanwhile, a high-pressure system will maintain a gentle to moderate breeze with slight sea conditions prevailing. The state of the sea today is very slight. Waves and swells are peaking from 2 to 4 feet. And the outlook through Saturday morning, partly cloudy with light haze and isolated showers possible. Sunset for today, Thursday, will be at 6:51 p.m. Sunrise for tomorrow, 5:46 a.m. This is the forecast according to meteorologist Albert at the Met Office. Yours truly, Lady Grace, is here in the hot seat with you. Keep it locked when I come back after the break. Government to meet Sun Resorts on Mullet Bay vendors next week. That's the lead story coming up next after this.
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Daily Paper, the Daily Herald. On the front page this morning, the government will meet with representatives of Sun Resorts NV next week to discuss the way forward for vendors operating at Mullet Bay. Following the recent court ruling confirming that Mullet Bay Beach is public, Minister of Public Housing, Spatial Planning, Environment and Infrastructure Vromi Patrice Gum said on Wednesday. The minister said the meeting will also include the Minister of Tourism, Economic Affairs, Transport and Telecommunication, TIAT. Gums reminded the public that a court of first instance ruled last week that Mullet Bay Beach is public, while Sun Resorts retains ownership of the inland parcel behind the beach. And I quote, "I want to underscore that Sun Resorts NV maintains ownership of the land behind the beach. That has not changed, and that property has always been privately owned," he stated. Now, the minister acknowledged that the lack of clearly defined beach boundaries presents challenges for vendors operating in the area. I quote, "As the beach isn't clearly defined, this presents a challenge for the vendors on Mullet Bay." The court also has also ruled that they are not there lawfully, end quote, he said. Gum said the government's priority is to establish the boundaries of the public beach while ensuring public access is preserved. What, I quote, "is critical for the government is defining the boundaries of the beach and ensuring that ownership of the land does not obstruct the legal right of access to the beach," end quote. Earlier this month, the court of first instance ruled that Sun Resorts does not own Mullet Bay Beach, dismissing the company's claim that the beach formed part of its property. However, the court ruled that the company does own the inland parcel immediately behind the beach and found that the country has acted or had acted unlawfully by leasing or granting use of that private land to third parties without the company's consent. How many vendors are down on that beach? Wow. Yeah. That's something really, really quite worrisome there. Because if they have to end up relocating, where are they going to go? They'll have to tear down all their structures and everything else there because it is on Sun Resorts property, as the court has ruled. One of the two new pumps for the Sucker Garden pump station has arrived in St. Martin and is currently being installed, with testing expected to begin within the next 2 weeks. Minister of Public Housing, Spatial Planning, Environment and Infrastructure Patrice Gums announced on Wednesday. The minister said the update follows an announcement made 2 weeks ago regarding the replacement pumps. According to Gums, the second pump is scheduled to arrive at the end of July and will be installed on Palm Island in the area known as the Vromi Yard. Installation of that pump is expected to be completed by the end of August. The minister said the ministry remains on schedule to have both pumps fully operational before the peak of the 2026 Atlantic hurricane season. The minister made the remarks during the live Council of Ministers press briefing on Wednesday. All new residence permit applications and renewals must now be submitted through the Ministry of Justice's new Foreigners Management System, or FMS, following the official launch of the digital platform last week. Justice Minister Natalie Tackling said on Wednesday that the launch marks a major milestone in the ministry's digital transformation of immigration services. She explained that immigration applications previously relied heavily on manual, paper-based processes, but are now moving to a centralized digital platform. The new system allows applicants to create an account, submit applications online, upload supporting documents electronically, and monitor the progress of their applications from any location. This, I quote, "is about more than introducing new technology. This is about making government services work better for our community," Tackling said. The digital platform is intended to improve the public's experience while reducing paperwork, increasing efficiency, strengthening security, improving record keeping, and providing a more transparent service for applicants, employers, and legal representatives. She acknowledged that members of the public may have questions as the new system is introduced. Hold on there, we got to go to page 5. Is introduced and encourage them to consult the frequently asked questions section available through the FMS portal. I quote again, "If additional assistance is needed, our teams remain available to provide support," end quote, she said.
Also from the Ministry of Justice, construction of the new Point Blanche prison has officially begun, marking another step in the detention sector reform program, Justice Minister Natalie Tacklin cheered on Wednesday. Speaking during a live Council of Ministers press briefing, Tacklin said the contractor is currently completing the site camp, which will include site offices and new parking facilities for staff and visitors. She explained that the initial phase is a standard and critical part of large-scale infrastructure projects, ensuring that all systems, resources, and safeguards are in place before full construction begins. According to the minister, United Nations Office for Project Services, UNOPS, continues to actively manage progress in close coordination with its partners while focusing on delivery efficiency and maintaining quality, safety, and oversight standards. Based on the contractor's program, demolition of an existing warehouse within the prison is scheduled to begin this week, followed by the clearing of vegetation north of the construction site. Okay, let's go inside the paper. Court of Guardianship hosts legal awareness session for Ujima students. The Court of Guardianship is expanding its public education efforts through youth outreach, legal education sessions, and a new newsletter aimed at strengthening child protection, Justice Minister Natalie Tacklin announced on Wednesday. Speaking during a live Council of Ministers press briefing, Tacklin said, the Court of Guardianship last week hosted participants from the Ujima Summer Program for an interactive session covering children's rights, the juvenile justice system, the consequences of offending, and the importance of making positive life choices. I quote, "We often speak about enforcement, but one of the best ways to reduce crime is by reaching our young people before they ever come into conflict with the law, helping them understand their rights, responsibilities, and the consequences of their decisions is one of the strongest forms of prevention," she said. The minister also announced that the Court of Guardianship will continue its public outreach this month through a three-part legal education series in partnership with prominent women. More of that story on page 3. Justice Day parade on Friday. Minister urges public support. That's on this Friday, July 17. Okay. And Vromi to announce hurricane cleanup plan in coming weeks. The Ministry of Public Housing, Spatial Planning, Environment and Infrastructure, Vromi, will announce its hurricane cleanup plan in the coming weeks as preparations continue for the peak of the hurricane season, Minister Patrice Gum said on Wednesday. Speaking during a Council of Ministers press briefing, the minister said during the past 3 weeks, waste collection schedules for the island's haulers have already been published. The schedules outline when and where waste can be disposed of and the collection times for each hauler. Gums reminded residents that the public landfill remains free of charge. 32 students complete second Dutch summer camp at MPC. Vromi extends deadline for 6 job vacancies to July 31st. Ministry of Public Housing, Spatial Planning, Environment and Infrastructure, Vromi, has extended the application deadline for 6 vacant positions from July 15 to July 31st, Minister Patrice Gum said on Wednesday. The minister encouraged interest applicants to visit the ministry's Facebook page, his ministerial Facebook page, or the government's employment website for information about the available positions and application procedures. BOP interns gain hands-on experience at Justice Ministry. Police chief denies acts due to political pressure. From Willemstad, Curaçao Police Force KPC Chief Raymond Ellis has responded to recent public statements by the police union NAPB, rejecting suggestions that personnel decisions within the force were made under political pressure or as a form of intimidation. Controversy follows a telephone conversation between Ellis and the union, during which the police chief requested that NAPB's vice president temporarily return to active duty to take charge of the immigration service.
According to Ellis, the request was made because of an urgent shortage of personnel and necessary to guarantee continuity of operations. Sources indicated that the NAPB president interpreted the request as a possible form of retaliation, allegedly because the union had invited Member of Parliament MP Javier Silvania to address members about the Ley de Bion several days earlier. In an official statement, Ellis emphasized that under the law, he is the only authority responsible for the daily operational management of the police force. He rejected any suggestion that decisions within the organization are influenced by political actors or that personnel measures are being used to pressure employees or unions. Locally, Justice Ministry advances phase two of personnel placement process. In Marigold, Mussington, every Saint-Martin family deserves an opportunity to have a piece of land of their own. In Willemstad, two home invasions at Tony, Kunchi, and Mahai. Fewer students off to the Netherlands. That's coming from Willemstad and Curaçao Film Festival to stay 6 days next year. From Marigold, Book Apprentice celebrates 12 civil servants of the Collectivité. Court rejects HNO claim against Balas Nadam in Willemstad. The District Court of The Hague rejected a multi-million dollar claim by Hospital Novo Otrobanda or HNO Real Estate Foundation against contractor Balas Nadam related to building the current Curaçao Medical Center, CMC. HNO demanded that a Dutch firm pay an additional $6.52 million after previous legal proceedings over construction delays and compensation. Following the latest ruling, only a remaining amount of $5,521 in interest remains collectible. The case dates back to the new hospital project. Balas Nadam argued that delays occurred because parts of the site had not been available on time or were incomplete. Emergency vehicle access is evaluated.

public transport, enhancement of infrastructure around schools, installation of solar panels on our school buildings, and improvement of logistics around the port area. Project leaders explained the background, objectives, and social societal impact of the effort. They also shared which preparations have already been made and which steps will be taken in the coming period to implement the projects over the next 3.5 years. More news in Willemstad. Warning issued for pyramid schemes. Fundación Pa Consumidor is warning people in Curaçao to be cautious of investment opportunities and business models that primarily reward participants for recruiting new members rather than selling legitimate products or services. The Consumer Protection Foundation said it has recently received an increasing number of inquiries from the public about suspected pyramid schemes. The latter typically require new participants to make an initial financial investment. A portion of those funds is then used to pay returns to earlier participants instead of being generated through the sale of genuine products or legitimate services. The organization warned that such schemes can only continue operating as long as new members keep joining. Because the model depends on an ever-growing number of participants, pyramid schemes inevitably collapse, leaving most participants with financial losses. Okay. From Willemstad, Betrian, ruling doesn't imply criminal liability. And Bonaire delegation to Pickleball World Cup. Investments made in tourism. Police in Willemstad. Nos tengo una noticia por de Willemstad. Elder used as drugs courier. Well, the court of first instance sentenced a 53-year-old man to 4 years in prison, of which one suspended, for his role in a failed drug trafficking operation in which an elderly woman in a wheelchair was used as a courier. The woman had traveled from Santo Domingo to Curaçao and was scheduled to continue her journey to Brussels, carrying nearly 1 kilogram of cocaine concealed in 50 swallowed pellets. According to the judge, the attempt failed when the woman arrived at Hato Airport, where immigration authorities refused to allow her to continue her trip because she was traveling without a required escort. After she was denied boarding, the convicted man picked her up from the airport and helped search for someone who could accompany her on the next leg of her journey. While the defendant maintained that he had no knowledge of the drug smuggling operation, but the court rejected his explanation as not credible. Shortly after leaving the airport, the woman disappeared. More than a week later, her body was discovered wrapped in a... What? Hold on there a minute. Let's get back to this here. Shortly after leaving the airport, the woman disappeared. More than a week later, her body was discovered wrapped in a sheet behind a shipping container in the Sabana Hundu area. Although the court established the man's involvement in the drug trafficking operation, it acquitted him of any involvement in the woman's death and the concealment of her body. The judge noted that investigators were unable to determine either the exact cause of death or when she died, making it impossible to establish criminal responsibility for those offenses. A second suspect, a 49-year-old man, was acquitted of all charges due to insufficient evidence. Both the prosecutor's office and the convicted man have 14 days to file an appeal against the judgment. 20 minutes pasay siete, 10 for half 8 mensa, 7:20. You're locked into 102.7. simultaneously on the 1300 AM band. Wow. Station government launches NICS 18, No Alcohol Under 18 campaign. Well, as the island prepares to celebrate Carnival 2026 from July 15 to July 27, the station government is launching the NICS 18 campaign. That's a public awareness campaign promoting the message, I quote, no alcohol under 18, end quote. Through community awareness and public engagement, the campaign aims to prevent underage drinking and harmful alcohol use, encourage responsible behavior, and protect young people under the age of 18 throughout the carnival session. Sound like they took a page out of our book here in St. Martin, which has also changed the law, changed the rules from 15 to 18 year olds being allowed to attend

the festival village unless they're like, you know, events that are hosted for younger adults. 3 million Caribbean guilders in refunds pending of bank details in Willemstad. Mango Festival attracts more than 5,000 visitors in Nevis. I got to attend one of those festivals in Nevis one of these days. I heard it really, really. Well, St. Martin placed third in the competition. Again, congratulations to Renata and also her other colleague for placing third in that contest. But, yeah, I heard it's something very interesting to experience. You'll be surprised. I think they have something like over 400 types of mangoes that grow in Nevis, somewhere along the line there. But, again, like I said, really looking forward to being part of one of those festivals, hopefully next year, right? Tata Steel's problems mount after order to clean toxic soil in Amsterdam. Terapol, new security measures at Terapol allow 8 and 10 entities to resume work. Well, 8 organizations such as the Red Cross and Refugee Council, Vluchtelingenwerk, are resuming their work at the Terapol Asylum Reception Center after the Dutch government organized an indoor room to stop people gathering outside in areas around the facility. The 2 organizations pulled out on Friday, saying they could no longer guarantee the safety of their staff and volunteers after weeks of violence outside the overcrowded center, including 2 stabbings. Dutch Minister of Asylum and Migration Bart van den Brink announced a package of measures on Monday in a letter to Member of Parliament. Asylum seekers who cannot get into the center will now spend the day in a former identification and screening office on the same site with room for 80 to 120 people, according to the Red Cross. In Amsterdam, police break up investment fraud ring worth 1.2 billion euros. Dutch police say they have largely dismantled an international criminal organization that made more than 100 million euros a month through investment fraud. The group ran around 20 call centers staffed by more than 700 employees who posed as financial advisors, according to a statement. They built up trust with victims over weeks or months before persuading them to invest ever larger sums, often in cryptocurrency, through fake trading platforms where no money was actually invested. Now, the main suspect, a 46-year-old man with Israeli and Polish nationality and a known hacker, was arrested at a Polish airport on May 26 while traveling from Dubai. Further arrest followed in Cyprus and Athens in July. Dutch archaeologists discovered 3,000-year-old Egyptian tomb. Well, Dutch archaeologists from Leiden University have discovered a 3,000-year-old tomb near the southern Egyptian city of Luxor. According to the Egyptian Ministry of Tourism and Antiquities, which has been collaborating with the Leiden team, there since 2018, the tomb belonged to a man named Passer and dates back to the Ramesside period, or circa 1292 to 1069 BCE. With our research into the tomb's painted wall decoration, I quote, and the archaeological finds, we hope to learn more about Passer and others who were buried in the tomb monument, end quote, public broadcaster Nos quoted team leader and Egyptologist Carina van den Hoven as saying. In Amsterdam, heatwave death toll rises to at least 900. RIVM says at least 900 more people than usual died in the Netherlands during last month's extreme heat, more than earlier estimates suggested, according to updated figures from the Dutch Institute for Public Health and the Environment, RIVM. The deaths occurred between June 22nd and July 5th, a period covering the cold red heat wave and the days just after it. Most of those who died were older than 80 years old, and mortality was highest in the south and east, where temperatures climbed highest. NS's off-peak summer pass draws 270K in first month. That K stands for 1,000. Georgetown, Guyana, government still silent on full 50% profits in Exxon deal, Guyana. Raked in, that should be again, government still silent on full 50% profits in Exxon deal, Guyana. Raked in $1.2 billion US dollars from oil in the second quarter.
Kingston, Jamaica, local government minister pepper sprayed by police in West Kingston altercation. Well, a shocking incident unfolded in the nation's capital on Tuesday morning when the sitting Minister of Local Government and Community Development, Desmond McKenzie, was pepper sprayed by a member of the Jamaica Constabulary Force, JCF. A highly unusual confrontation occurred while the veteran member of Parliament for West Kingston was actively attempting to de-escalate severe community tensions following a fatal police shooting in the area earlier that morning. The incident, which was captured on mobile video and quickly went viral across regional digital platforms, took place shortly after 7 a.m. near the heavily trafficked Spanish Town Road. According to eyewitnesses, eyewitness accounts and ministerial statements, local residents had gathered in large numbers to protest a police operation, aggressively accusing law enforcement officers of utilizing excessive force and abusing law-abiding individuals who were simply attempting to commute to work. Seeking to preserve public order and prevent the volatile standoff from turning into a full-scale riot, Minister McKenzie entered the crowd to calm the residents and requested that they allow the police to complete their field operations unhindered. As McKenzie walked towards a senior commanding officer to discuss the neighborhood's grievances, the surrounding crowd began to surge and raise its collective voice. During the commotion, a young woman in the crowd allegedly exchanged heated words with an officer, prompting the policeman to aggressively move forward to detain her. In a bid to evade the officer, the woman quickly ran behind the minister for physical shield. When McKenzie raised his hands and verbally instructed the officer to hold on to assess the situation safely, the policeman immediately deployed a large burst of pepper spray directly into the member of Parliament's face. What? Antiguan artist showcase at Toronto Polo charity event. Caribbean advances eliminate mother-to-child transmission of HIV, hepatitis B, and syphilis. That's from Bridgetown, Barbados. PM Gaston Brown renews aggressive call for dedicated OECS regional airline. From St. John's, Antigua, and Antiguan Barbuda's Prime Minister Gaston Brown has launched a renewed and forceful diplomatic campaign demanding the immediate establishment of a dedicated organization of Eastern Caribbean states, OECS commercial airline. Speaking during a high-profile change of command ceremony for the Eastern Caribbean Central Bank, or ECCB, Monetary Council in Dominica, the outspoken leader asserted that the current state of regional aviation is entirely untenable and actively crippling economic integration. Prime Minister Brown utilized his address to highlight cheered by thousands of Caribbean travelers who are routinely subjected to perpetual flight delays, sudden cancellations, and exorbitant ticket pricing under the current regional transport framework. Now, Brown shared his personal logistical challenges in securing reliable transit to attend the high-level monetary meetings, arguing that if heads of government cannot move seamlessly between sister islands, ordinary business owners and entrepreneurs stand no chance of operating efficiently. Guyana advances toward first biosphere reserve with UNESCO. In Havana, Cuba's national electric grid collapses for the third time in July. That's sad, huh? Boy, oh boy, oh boy. And Trump reverses suspension of ICE traffic stops tactic in U.S. and the world. Blanche says he's not a yes man as he faces criticism over Trump loyalty. And Tehran warns of a potential existential war with America. That's from Tehran. And after Hormuz, Iran turns to Red Sea gateway as new pressure point. 7:31, none too soon. Let's look at the editorial for today, Thursday. That the first of two new pumps for the salt pond has arrived in St. Martin can be considered good news. It is now being installed at Sucker Garden with testing to begin within the next 2 weeks. A second one scheduled to come at the end of July will be located on Pond Island in a spot known as Vromi Yard. Its placement is expected to be completed by the end of August, and the goal remains to have both operational before the peak of this hurricane season. So far, so good.
because flooding has been an issue in the general area going as far back as Hurricane Lenny in 1999. Well, at that time, much of Phillipsburg was submerged for several days. Despite the construction of floodgates near Zager's Gut and the increase of pumping capacity via the Rolandus Channel to sea, occasional problems continued over the years. Readers may remember how at one point the fire department had to use their valuable hoses, run them across the street, and place road construction material over them so cars could continue to pass on top. In November 2024, two successive Sundays with heavy rains caused water levels in the salt pond to rise by 55 centimeters, overflowing onto the WJA Nisbet Road parking lot near the Salt Pickers roundabout. Minister of Public Housing, Spatial Planning, Environment and Infrastructure Vromi Patrice Gums ordered the opening of the fresh pond channel to release the excess water from both ponds into Great Bay. Combined with the use of pumps, this gradually reduced the levels to 65 centimeters below sea level. According to Minister Patrice Gums then, and I quote, "The significant rainfall tested both our infrastructure and our capacity to respond. This effort is a part of our ongoing mission to improve preparedness for such weather events in the future," end quote. However, it happened after one of the pumps to manage water levels in the Great Salt Pond had been repaired in July of the same year. Work supposedly even started to fix a second broken one as well as rebuild its damaged platform. Nevertheless, two more were ordered reportedly with a 2.3 million euro subsidy from the Dutch government and will now be readied for this important job. Apparently, none too soon. Okay. All right. That's the editorial for today, Thursday, July 16th. Let's recap the stories making news this morning from the front page of the Daily Herald. First new soccer garden pump being installed, testing in 2 weeks. Government to meet Sun Resorts on Mullet Bay vendors next week. Residence permit applications must now be submitted through new FMS. And Point Blanche Prison Project moves into construction phase. All right, so we've got a whole lot of work going on here on the island. And still those trees, still will say, I will take a video tomorrow. I'm going to shoot a video tomorrow of the branches and I'm going to post it on Facebook so you can get an idea as to what I'm talking about, these coconut branches hanging on the back street. Yeah, on the basically touching the roofs of some of the vehicles as well. All right, 7:34 here on 102.7. I remember in the past, previous governments, of course, I just put that notice out, and then the next day or 2 days later, rap, you see the trucks out there cutting down the branches. Well, I guess that's not the case here anymore, if I may say so. Let's go to a commercial break. We got a great show for you here this morning. Don't touch the dial. It's Thursday. Lady Grace, your show. I hope

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Okay, studio time here, 93.9 FM at 17 minutes past the hour upon 10 o'clock here at the studios and wherever you are. Hi there, good morning, pleasure, good morning there to all radio listeners. How you doing today? What a Thursday. We're just going to kick it off here, okay? As you can see, we're making 50 years of Bacchanal and Carnival.

Okay, we just got some more hits coming up right here at 93.9 FM. So don't you dare touch it out. I got to play the old sounds and the new sound. I just got to mix it up for you today, okay? Today's Thursday, by the way. How you doing? How you doing, folks? What about you, Angola? What about you, Stacia? Are you on the jam? Are you there with me? Okay, we got to jam along. Saber! Good morning, good morning.

cocoa tea when you were small? Who remember a good cup of cocoa tea? Who's the cocoa and who's the sugar inside of here? That's what I should ask. Use the sugar?

Gonna take it down to 17 plus. Right here, 93.9 FM. So don't you dare touch a dial. Like I say, we got the oldies and the new ones. So we just gonna be jamming it for you, you know. I'm Mike on your radio. How you doing today?

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It's 11:30 in your radio. I'm not aware you are. Good morning, good morning. Gotta reach around and say to all the folks down at Black Rocks there. How you doing? Good morning to you. Oh, the inside, those to the drums. That's a good morning there to you. We got some of your favorites coming up right here at 93.9 FM. Stay tuned.

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Yes, because of that, I'm coming up, you know. Yes, one of my legends.

0: dozens of vehicles. A final hearing in the four-year trial has concluded and a verdict is expected later. The UN says more than 500 people have feared dead after two shipwrecks off Myanmar's coast. The UN's refugee agency and the International Organization for Migration say the boats left Rakhine State carrying mostly Rohingya passengers, including some from refugee camps in Bangladesh. Jonathan Head reports from Bangkok.
1: The two boats are reported to have left Rakhine State in western Myanmar 2.5 weeks ago, and no news of the 530 people on board has been heard since then. With the Rohingya population caught in the middle of the civil war in Rakhine State and subjected to systematic discrimination and occasional violent attacks, increasing numbers have been making the dangerous journey across the Andaman Sea over the past year in the hope of reaching Malaysia.
0: BBC News. British Steel is being taken into public ownership, with the government saying this will protect the vital future of steel production in the UK. It comes after ministers said they'd failed to reach a deal with the current owners, the Chinese company Jingye. The government took operational control of British Steel last year to help protect nearly 3,000 jobs at its plant in northern England. The Algerian president has offered condolences after a fire killed 11 people, including children, at an orphanage near the capital. Civil defense officials say 19 others were injured, but have not released details about the victims. Richard Kagoy reports from Nairobi.
2: Firefighters are still battling the blaze that broke out Wednesday night at the orphanage near Algiers. Smoke is rising from the charred ground floor of the two-story building. Civil defense officials have not identified the victims or released their ages. Five people with disabilities were evacuated to safety. Prime Minister Sifi Krib has visited survivors at the Zeralda Barnes Hospital and Mustafa Pasha University Hospital, where the injured are receiving treatment for burns, smoke inhalation and shock. Algeria has also been hit by an intense summer heatwave, which has caused multiple fires across its northern regions.
0: Richard Kagoy reporting. Uganda says it's discharged its last Ebola patient, leaving the country with no active confirmed cases. The health ministry says this marks a major milestone in containing an outbreak that spread from neighbouring Congo. Uganda has recorded 20 cases and 2 deaths, most involving Congolese nationals who crossed the border. The world's top golfers are competing in the last major of the year, the British Open. The men's world number one, the American Scottie Scheffler, is among the favourites as he seeks to become the first back-to-back winner since 2008. Conditions at the Royal Birkdale outside Liverpool are challenging, with the fairways baked dry by a hot British summer. BBC News.
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4: 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Lo que sí los tiene, está Napa Blue Death. 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
6: Welcome to the local report on the Voice of St. Martin. I am D'Angelo Duzonson. The installation of the long-awaited pump in Stucker Garden is progressing, with testing expected to take place within the next 2 weeks. Minister of Public Housing, Spatial Planning, Environment and Infrastructure, Vromi, Patrice Gums Jr., announced on Wednesday. Speaking during the Council Minister's press briefing, Minister Gums said the project has reached the installation phase and that officials anticipate the system will be ready for testing once the remaining work is completed. The pump is expected to play a key role in improving drainage in the flood-prone Stucker Garden area. In addition to the drainage project, the minister provided an update on the government's hurricane cleaning program.
7: As stated 2 weeks ago, one of the two pumps have arrived on the island and is currently being installed. We anticipate it to be ready for testing within the next 2 weeks. The second pump is scheduled to arrive at the end of this month, July, and will be installed on Pond Island in the area known as the Vromi Yard. The installation is expected to be completed at the end of August. We are still on track to have both pumps fully operational for peak hurricane season. As it relates to hurricane preparation, within the coming weeks, the ministry will announce its hurricane cleanup plan. Please note that over the last 3 weeks, the schedules for waste collection by the haulers ahead of peak season have been published. These schedules outline what can be dumped, when and where, and collection times. The public landfill remains free of charge, and if you have missed the designated time of your hauler, especially for bulky items, including couches, fridges, stoves, please don't dispose of these on the roadside or at the side of a bin. Access to the landfill, as stated, remains free. Make the effort to bring them to the public landfill. Every effort made means less trash on the side of the road and a cleaner St. Martin. Remember, it takes all of us.
6: Vromi Minister Patrice Gums Jr. The Collectivité of Saint-Martin has secured the 38 million euros required to purchase the Bobertuit property in French Quarter, marking what President Louis Mussington described as one of the most significant accomplishments of his administration. President Mussington made the announcement during Bastille Day celebrations held on the Marigot waterfront on Tuesday, July 14th, where he addressed residents and officials gathered for the national holiday observance. Reflecting on his time in office, the president

0: it's believed that the land of Saint-Martin must first and foremost benefit the people of Saint-Martin.
1: I am pleased to announce that we have been able to successfully secure the $38 million needed to purchase the Bobelty property. And I must say, with a sense of joy and a sense of satisfaction, that this is one of my greatest achievements during my 4 years in office. When I was first elected, many advised me to abandon this project. They believe it was too difficult and too complicated. But leadership, let it be known, that leadership is not about avoiding difficult decisions. Leadership is about protecting the interests of your people and preserving opportunities for future generations. I have always believed that the land of St. Martin must first and foremost benefit the people of St. Martin. That is why I firmly believe that every family should have the opportunity to own a piece of land on which they can build a home, raise their children, and create their own future. I am therefore proud to announce that affordable residential lots will soon be made available, opening the door to home ownership for many St. Martin families. This is more than a land acquisition. It is an investment in our future. It is an investment in our children. It is an investment in future generations. My fellow citizens, our mission extends beyond infrastructure and economic development. Our people who know where they come from are better prepared to build where they are growing. St. Martin possesses a unique history, a rich culture, and tradition that distinguish us while enriching the diversity of the French Republic. We are proud to be called the people of St. Martin. And it is in this spirit that we have undertaken the creation of an official flag of St. Martin. This flag is not intended to replace the tricolor, which means the enduring symbol of the Republic and of the values of liberty, equality, and fraternity that unite us. Rather, it is a symbol of our own identity, our heritage, our resilience, and the unique character of St. Martin, our lovely island.
0: Collectivité President Louis Mussington. Justice Day will be observed on Friday, July 17th, with a series of activities celebrating the importance of justice, the rule of law, and the individuals who uphold these principles every day. Speaking during this week's Council of Ministers media briefing, Minister of Justice Natalie Tackling emphasized that while Justice Day is internationally recognized as a day to highlight the significance of justice and the rule of law, it also serves as an opportunity locally to honor those working within the justice sector. While the day is recognized internationally as a day that highlights the importance of justice and the rule of law, for us, it is an opportunity to recognize the people who make those principles a reality every day, Minister Tackling said. This year's observance will begin with a church service, after which participants will take part in a parade scheduled to begin at approximately 10:30 a.m.
2: I'd like to take a moment to recognize an important occasion that is coming this Friday, July 17th, Justice Day. While the day is recognized internationally as a day that highlights the importance of justice and the rule of law, for us, it is also an opportunity to recognize the people who make those principles a reality every day. Behind every investigation, every immigration application, every border inspection, every court matter, and every emergency response are dedicated professionals committed to serving this country. This Friday, as part of the yearly celebrations, we will begin with our annual church service, followed by the Justice Parade. The parade will begin at approximately 10:30 in the morning, departing from the Methodist Church, continuing along Front Street through Emma Plain, onto the E.C. Richardson Street, and concluding at the Phillipsburg Police Station. I would like to encourage the public to come out and support the officers, civil servants, justice professionals, and justice partners who dedicate themselves to serving our country. Their work is not always visible,

0: but it is crucial. Motorists should also be aware that there will be temporary road closures along the parade route, and we thank the public in advance for their patience and their cooperation. So once again, that was this Friday, starting at 10:30 a.m. for the parade.
1: During the Council Minister's media briefing, Minister Tackling also provided an update on students participating in the Business Outreach and Placement BOP program. She noted that the initiative offers students valuable opportunities to gain practical work experience while contributing to various government departments, including the Ministry of Justice. Two of those students are placed at the Court of Guardianship. Minister Tackling also gave insight into some of the activities of the Court of Guardianship.
0: This month, the ministry welcomed a group of students participating in the Business Outreach and Placement Program. These students have been placed across several departments, including our Human Resources Departments, Finance, Judicial Affairs, our Front Office, and the Court of Guardianship, where they will gain practical workplace experience while contributing to the daily work of the ministry. As a ministry, investing in young people isn't simply about providing an internship. It's about opening doors, exposing them to public service, and hopefully inspiring some of them to become future professionals who will continue strengthening our justice system. The Court of Guardianship in particular welcomed two of these BOP interns who will assist with community outreach and public education initiatives, helping the department expand awareness of its very important work. That commitment to prevention and education continues beyond the workplace. Last week, the Court of Guardianship hosted participants from the UGMA summer program, providing young people with an interactive session on children's rights, the juvenile justice system, the consequences of offending, and the importance of making positive life choices. We often speak about enforcement, but one of the best ways to reduce crime is by reaching our young people before they ever come into conflict with the law, helping them understand their rights, responsibilities, and the consequences of their decisions is one of the strongest forms of prevention. They will also continue public outreach this month through a three-part legal education series in partnership with prominent women. These sessions will cover topics including child abuse and neglect, parental authority and custody, divorce, child support, and the services available to families through the court. These are practical issues that affect many households, and we encourage members of the public to participate. Last month, the Court of Guardianship also sent out its first Child Safety Code newsletter, which aims to strengthen how professionals respond to suspected cases of child neglect or abuse. The newsletter provides professionals who work with children with updates on the Child Safety Code and other useful resources. I encourage any professional working with children to send an email or to reach out to the Court of Guardianship, or you can send an email to vogdigra@sxm.gmail.com, which is vogdigraaadsxm@gmail.com, in order to subscribe to the newsletter. But you can also, of course, reach out to the Court of Guardianship directly if that Dutch word that I read was very complicated to spell.
1: Justice Minister Natalie Tackling. The police force of St. Martin KPSM is investigating an armed robbery that took place on Wednesday night, July 15th, at a supermarket on Union Road in Cole Bay. Police said two armed suspects entered the store at approximately 8:45 p.m., threatened a cashier, and stole an undisclosed amount of cash. The suspects fled the scene on a scooter and were last seen traveling toward the border with the French side of the island. Detectives and forensic officers responded to the scene and collected evidence as part of the ongoing investigation. KPSM is asking anyone who witnessed the incident, noticed suspicious activity in the area, or has information that could help identify the suspects to come forward. Information can be provided by calling KPSM at 542-2222 or the anonymous tip line at 9300. The United States military has fired missiles at the tanker sailing under the Curaçao flag. On X, the U.S. Central Command, CENTCOM, said that the empty tanker was en route to a port in Iran. Curaçao denies that it was their ship. The U.S. has banned all shipping to and from Iranian ports. CENTCOM said that a Curaçao ship violated the American blockade of the Strait of Hormuz. the commercial vessel ignored multiple warnings as it attempted to violate the U.S. blockade. A U.S. aircraft disabled the vessel after firing Hellfire missiles into the ship's smokestack. The ship is no longer transiting to Iran, CENTCOM wrote. The Curaçao Ministry of Traffic, Transport, and Spatial Planning responded that the island currently does not possess any oil tankers sailing under the Curaçao flag. The reporting appears to relate to a so-called dark fleet, ships operating with forged, misleading, or unlawfully used registrations and flags to circumvent international sanctions and controls, the ministry said. This is the local and national news. As we continue in this newscast, the Dutch Supreme Court has ruled that the Joint Court of Justice exceeded its authority in a landmark Curaçao tax amnesty case concerning the 2023 cancellation of older tax debts announced by then Minister of Finance Javier Sylvania. However, the court said its ruling will not affect the outcome for the taxpayers involved. The case focused on whether taxpayers could legitimately rely on the minister's public statement that tax debts dating back to 2017 and earlier had been written off. While the Supreme Court found the appeals court had gone beyond its legal powers, it upheld the practical result, leaving the taxpayer's position unchanged. Gonzalo Qualis has more in this report.
2: Now that the highest court in the land is ruling that this decision was unlawful, against the law, questions are being made also whether Mr. Sylvania can have a procedure in the courtroom, where of course he can be accused of violating the law just by stating with his position that any kind of debt before 2017 would not have to be paid by those who were in debt with this amount to the government. A very interesting situation arising. And also it is stating that our appeals court was also wrong, because the highest court in the land is stating that by no means could it be possible that just like that a minister can decide to exonerate this amount of money, and this has been considered sufficient, lawful by the Court of Appeals. So this decision of the highest court of the land is also telling our court of appeals to be watchful with the kind of decisions that they are taking, because the one they took in this particular matter was totally unlawful, not according to our laws. So it remains to be seen how those who are in debt of the 3 billion guilders will be coming forward and of course start to pay the amount that they are in debt with for, of course, this terrible situation that arose while the minister decided to put on Facebook, you don't need to pay this money. And now the highest court, after the Court of Appeals approving that, is telling both the minister and the Court of Appeals that they were wrong with their sentence. Interesting times to see what is going to happen. This is Gonzalo Quadras, reporting for Radio PG82, out of Willemstad, Curaçao.
1: In news coming from the other side of the Atlantic, France on Wednesday moved closer to joining the ranks of countries that guarantee the right to assisted dying, a move championed by President Emmanuel Macron. Macron had promised an assisted dying law when he was re-elected for a second term in 2022 in a change seen as one of the most important social reforms since France allowed same-sex marriage in 2012. If the country's highest constitutional authority approves the legislation, France will join the Netherlands, Belgium, Switzerland, and Canada in legalized assisted dying. Luke Schrago of France 24 reports.
3: With 291 votes in favor and 241 against, a fourth ballot in Parliament on assisted dying now puts France on course to join 11 other nations where the terminally ill have the right to end their lives under medical supervision. It's the result of 14 years of a thorny political path for the bill's author, Olivier Falorni. The former MP told France 24 it was a matter of protecting an intimate choice for those in unbearable physical pain within the framework of the law, in the largest possible number of cases. However, the scale of enduring opposition, particularly on the right wing, revealed deep concerns over how the draft law would be applied. "We don't want it to be an open bar," one lawmaker told me. The French Prime Minister, Sébastien Lecornu, isn't blind to that opposition. Rejected three times by the French Senate, the lower house had the final say. But Lecornu is sending the bill to France's Constitutional Council as a concession to the Senate. It will have a month to decide if it complies with the French Constitution, after which it will pass definitively into law.
1: France 24's Luc Schrago. From the EU bloc, the European Commission has given the U.S. a list of EU products which it wants to see exempted from the 15% tariffs imposed under the trade deal signed by Brussels and Washington in 2025. Peggy Corlin of Euronews has the details.
4: The European Commission has handed out to the United States a list of EU products it wants to see exempted from the 15% tariffs imposed under the Turnberry trade deal last year. The list seen by Euronews includes hundreds of products such as Roquefort cheese, olive oil, wines, spirits and beer, pasta, medical devices, electrical equipment and machinery.
5: We really want to look at as many areas as possible where we can reduce or eliminate tariffs for the benefit of both sides, for the benefit of exporters, for the benefit of consumers, and generally to ensure that we strengthen the EU-US trade and investment relationship.
4: The list covers around 150 billion euros worth of EU exports. The products concerned are either economically meaningful for the EU or have a limited domestic availability in the US, an EU trade official said. In July 2025, European Commission President Ursula von der Leyen and Trump clinched a deal in Turnberry, Scotland after weeks of trade disputes. Europeans would pay 15% US tariffs on EU export while removing their own tariffs on US industrial goods. The European Commission hopes to secure carve-outs and to discuss steel and aluminium, which are still subject to 15% US tariffs.
1: Euronews' Peggy Corlin. And finally, from the Netherlands. Security workers caught a Canadian woman trying to smuggle a ball python onto a plane at Schiphol Airport. The woman had the snake hidden in her bra, the Netherlands Food and Consumer Product Safety Authority, NVWA, reported on Facebook. The ball python, a protective species, was discovered under the woman's clothes during a security check. She told the enforcement officers that she found the snake at a hotel in Amsterdam. "We highly doubt it," the NVWA wrote. The NVWA inspectors confiscated the animal and filed a police report against the woman. "You are not allowed to simply take protected animals with you on a trip, not even if you found them on the street," the NVWA said. The snake is safe at an expert shelter. And that is how we conclude this edition of The Local Report. I am D'Angelo Duzon-Saw on The Voice of St. Martin.
6: Epa, sou Hanan. Aqui tá Michael Ferguei de Napa Auto Parts na Orange Grove Road em Colby e Napa Auto Parts na ATLS Road, Bandi Imigração, na Mandretti. Pro me, vou subir Bresley, Prince Bernard. I tell you, no, you see the blue wave? It brings a lot of advertising, so I will hear everybody in the soccer world, round mundo, sa de coração. Na St. Martin, we no have a team blue wave. Lo que sí los tengo, that Napa Blue Death. No, nadi ver como orea nan. Blue Death is a liquid you must put in your car or truck, but only Sinanta diesel, like Audi diesel, Volkswagen diesel, Mercedes diesel, big truck diesel. Pero acorda bom, nobody, nothing lugar iba St. Martin got better or cheaper Blue Death than Napa Auto Truck and Marine Parts Gayo. Manda turbo brother nang pa kumbra. Send your brother them to Napa St. Martin pa nang kumbra nos Blue Death and start a trend riba social media for St. Martin. Maybe rock mundo people now will know St. Martin tambe. Ombo.
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0: Arab Update News Service, I'm Wendy Chateau reporting. Caribbean countries to push for slavery reparations on visit of officials in London. This is the big story we're tracking at this hour for Thursday, July 16, 2026. Details of this story and more straight ahead. Now for the details. A group of Caribbean leaders met with senior clergy from the Church of England on Tuesday as the push for slavery reparations intensifies, with activists also calling for the independence of British, French, Dutch, and U.S. territories in the region. The Reparations Commission from CARICOM was scheduled to also meet with British parliamentarians as part of a four-day official trip to the United Kingdom to seek reparations, the second such trip since November. The group said the commission is creating a framework to launch negotiations because the time for making the case for reparatory justice is overdue. The meetings in London come after Caribbean leaders bristled at the recent suggestion by a UK lawmaker that Britain's former colonies should repay it for its historic investment in them. Venezuela has received 88 containers of humanitarian aid from CARICOM member states following the devastating earthquakes that struck the country in June. Acting President Delcy Rodriguez welcomed the aid, thanking regional governments for what she described as a powerful display of regional solidarity. The shipment includes food, water, clothing, mattresses, medical supplies, and heavy equipment, while Haiti also deployed 35 doctors and a field hospital to support relief efforts. Rodriguez said the assistance demonstrated the strong bonds between Venezuela and the Caribbean, adding that authorities have begun distributing the supplies to the hardest hit communities as reconstruction continues. China has called on the United States to immediately end its blockade and sanctions against Cuba. Speaking at a regular press briefing on Wednesday, Chinese Foreign Ministry spokesperson Lin Jian said Beijing has consistently opposed Washington's long-standing policy toward the island.
1: China has made its position clear on multiple occasions. The U.S. 60-plus years of full blockade and illicit sanctions have brought profound sufferings to the Cuban people.
0: He noted that the United States had recently tightened its blockade and sanctions measures, once again severely affecting the Cuban people's basic livelihood and drawing concern from the international community. Lin reaffirmed China's support for Cuba, saying Beijing firmly backs Havana in safeguarding its national sovereignty and resisting external interference. This is Newsbreak from the Carib Update News Service.

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0: One time on Twitter, I heard Ariana was pregnant, so I got pregnant so we could be pregnant at the same time. Turns out it was just a rumor.
1: Ariana Grande told me my hair looks sexy pushback. She's not wrong.
2: Ariana broke off an engagement, so I found a guy to propose to me, and I broke off an engagement.
3: I heard she's a lesbian now and dating some chick called Aubrey. It's fucking sick.
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5: Ariana says, honest to God, knock me out. So I decided to punch myself in the face. It was awesome.

0: He was really cute, you know. He was really cute.
1: Yeah.
0: And it was really big. Mm.
1: Well, I've only gone out with one guy that had a big front tooth. And I liked it because he never got anything stuck in the front teeth.
0: Hmm.
1: But have you ever gone out with someone that had no teeth at all?
0: No.

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Try Saba. Just 12 minutes on Wynn Air. 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